0: such as Cousins. Ergo, the Raiders, they are saying they want Cousins to be what? A bridge. Cousins wants to be a drawbridge. He wants to go up, closed, nobody's crossing. The drawbridge is up. And so Mendoza can learn if he learns by osmosis. Great. If not, he's going to learn by watching Kirk Cousins get sacked. The Raiders overdrafted a project, to be kind, who, let's just say, in the cooking world, the culinary world, needs a lot of seasoning. And they have paired Fernando Mendoza with a guy in Kirk Cousins who doesn't want to share the salt or the pepper. Wants to keep all the salt and the pepper. So think of Mendoza like a startup, and Cousins is the legacy software. They do not integrate. Not in a mean way. Like Cousins doesn't have, I don't think he has a mean bone in his body, which is part of the problem. They're not going to be buddy-buddy. They're not going to be enemies, though. And so Cousins is not planning on feeding Mendoza dino nuggets in the Raider quarterback room. He's not even going to give him the Wi-Fi password over there in Henderson, Nevada. So if Cousins wants to mentor, right, if that's what he wants in life, he'd retire and go coach a high school team somewhere in Georgia and or Texas or wherever. Instead, Cousins will start the 2026 season. The Raiders open up the regular season in September against the Miami football team, the Dolphins. A couple of teams that used to matter that don't matter. They're irrelevant. They're laughingstock franchises, the Dolphins and the Raiders. And so while that's going on, Fernando Mendoza, we anticipate, will put on a Fitbit or an Apple Watch and get 10,000 steps up and down on the sidelines. So that is how that is going to go. It is the Ben Maller Show as we are rolling, rolling, rolling. We have more of the World Cup pick'em. We had Hollering James last hour representing the people. We need more of the people. There's already controversy. Koopaloop is accusing the host of this show of some funny business, which is outrageous. Accusations. I will contact my lawyer. How dare you? I will contact HR. But we'll have the World Cup pick'em. If you want to represent the people on the World Cup pick'em, 877-99 on Fox, also on X at Ben Maller. We do have a developing story here involving the NBA Finals, something that happened after the NBA Finals game. I guess you could say Subway rats are going to be Subway rats. We'll get to that, and we will do it next. However, it is the A block. Let's see, what hour is it?
1: Number two.
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19: Change maybe the narrative that has been building up on him, which is we don't know if he's the quarterback for this team. So if he... Feelings can change. But again, the original thought process has to be that it falls in the line of Kyler Murray is not being brought to Minnesota to be J.J. McCarthy's backup. Kyler Murray has been brought to Minnesota to be the starting quarterback of this franchise. So if J.J. McCarthy ends up starting, he will have literally not only beat Kyler Murray out for the starting job, but he beat the narrative that was connected to him that led to Kyler Murray's arrival in town.
20: Yeah. No, I would agree. I think it would be better for the organization if the guy they drafted to be their franchise quarterback ended up being their franchise quarterback. I just don't think it's happening.
19: I'm with you. I don't think it's going to happen. But with that being said, the beauty of being a coach is unless you're told by the owner.
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0: you. It is the Ben Maller Show, which is a radio show. 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It's also on YouTube, where all the cool people are. 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Ben Maller Show at YouTube. 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Thank you. All right, back to it we go, and we'll have Maller to the third degree. 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And here is the instant trivia. New York's OG Anunoby, the hero of the night, averaging 23.8 points with an effective field goal percentage of 73%. It's one of those nerd stats. That's the highest effective field goal percentage ever in the finals for a player scoring 20 points per game. It actually held by me. So who am I? Clay Martin from Analog Al. Who else do we have? Let's see. Paige Dan. We've got Jimmy Superfly Snuka from Andy in Lino Lakes, Minnesota. David Beckham, guest by King Roy. Ozzy Osbourne from Rob the Goat Man. Jerry West, guest by Analog Al. Alf, the alien opiner. Look, we're hanging out in the park, Alf. That's Tree Rollins. His answer, Hulk Hogan. There you go. Who's, as Mediocre Kabuki points out, has won more championships in Madison Square Garden than the Knicks have. And that will still be true, even if the Knicks end up winning the championship, as it looks like they're going to do. Big Greg in Iowa says it's Knicks fans after game four. Yeah, they need to take a shower. What do we have? LeBron's buddy, child Bronny from Doug in South Korea. Sidney Moncrief from Fargo Pete. That's his answer. Ray Knight, husband of Nancy Lopez from Manuel in Gardena. And who else do we have? Page Dan. Giannis Antetokounmpo from Supermarket Steve. Landon Donovan, guest by Eek in Roseville, Minnesota. Cookie Rojas from Doc Dan. That's his answer. Hoosier Bill said, we need more of Blind Dan from St. Louis to call the show. We need that. All right, do you have an answer, Lorena?
1: I'm going to go with Brandon Aubrey.
0: Brandon Aubrey. Is it Brandon Aubrey? Is that? No, that is completely wrong. No, the correct answer is Klay Thompson back in 2019 for the Golden State Warriors. So OG Anunoby on the way to breaking that mark. Here we go. Here we go.
2: It's Maller.
0: Here we go.
2: To the third degree. Fire it. This is when Big Ben gets grilled.
0: All right, Kubaloo.
3: Well, usually when players express their individual goals for the season, they're pretty lofty. Not the case with Packers wide receiver Christian Watson, although it might be lofty for him. Watson says he's aiming for more than 1,100 yards and double-digit touchdowns. Now, Ben, I know you said that he doesn't deserve his contract extension, but yeah. Do you think he can hit these goals?
0: No, because something's going to go haywire. He gets hurt all the time. To get those numbers, you have to stay healthy. You're not going to get those numbers if you play 8 or 9 games, and that's just the reality of Watson. He has not been able to stay healthy. That's the problem. When he's played, he's been good. He hasn't been great. The Packers are betting clearly that Christian Watson is going to take off the training wheels and go to the next level. I see no evidence that would indicate that he's going to be able to make it through a season healthy. And so I'm going, no, those are not realistic goals to get double-digit touchdowns. You have to play in pretty much every game because you're not going to usually get more than one touchdown a game. Very rarely does that happen. Next!
3: Now, Kyrie Irving is now being linked to 4 realistic trade suitors in the Pistons, the Timberwolves, the Rockets, and the Lakers. Ben, would you take a shot with Kyrie if you were one of those teams?
0: Hell no! The idea of Kyrie Irving is great. The reality of Kyrie Irving is he doesn't, much like Christian Watson, he doesn't play that much. There's always some kind of underlying condition when Kyrie's on your team. It's been consistent, other than when he played with LeBron, right? Outside of that, I guess you could say, well, go join LeBron. And he's getting older, which means Kyrie's going to get hurt even more. based on the comparisons to other athletes that have come before him. So he'll get, obviously get a job. I would not want Kyrie on my team. I would not get excited, which means he'll probably end up with the Clippers. Next!
3: Speaking of the Mavericks, it's also being reported that they are targeting Joel Embiid. Would this be a mistake, or could a Flag-Embiid pairing make some noise?
0: So there's a theme here, Coop, and the theme is all of these guys are not all that available. And so, yeah, if Joel Embiid, if you gave some kind of health serum, some kind of punch that he could drink and be healthy all year, sure, Joel Embiid would be wonderful. Absolutely great with Flag. That's not going to happen. So hell no, don't want that combination if I'm Dallas. How did we do, Coop?
3: You passed this edition.
0: That is a win. Put it on the board. Winner, winner, winner. Chicken dinner.
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11: But he's been out of the game for a little bit. There's a difference of weightlifting and playing football. Now, that's not to say he couldn't pick it right back up, but there's getting in football shape. There's getting your muscles in football shape, quite honestly. And I don't know if he's training for football or just lifting, because all of a sudden, if you start training on the field, now a calf, a hammy, a quad, you know, could you be looking at a bit of an injury? But the sugar plums dancing in your head of he and Myles Garrett, Donald on the inside, Myles on the outside.
12: Yes.
11: Oh, my. And plus the rest of that defense that they have.
12: Right.
11: Remember, that they drafted great young players on that D-line and outside backer position. They gave up one, obviously, in verse, but they have others. It would be... And that's what you look for. You know, in Philly, that's what we had. We had, of course, Reggie White, Jerome Brown, Clyde Timmons. But we had depth. We could roll in six or seven D linemen. Now, we weren't as good as the guys I mentioned, but we were good enough to be able to have a rotation system. And those are usually the best D lines that you can have, kind of a rotating system while the O lineman is playing all 70, 75 plays. D line.
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17: All the different comparisons you can make to Clark and the Fever. You know, now she's learning what it's like to be LeBron.
12: LeBron James, where whatever she does is going to be polarizing for her career. She's got to understand there's going to be a faction of fans that she can never win over, mm-hmm. faction of the media she can never win over. But now, instead of it just being about her, like every game, it's like they're the Heatles. It's like when Jordan and the Bulls were winning championships and it was, okay, they're the story. Can they win? Can they not? How do you win? Like, is Sophie Cunningham, Dennis Rodman, right? Like who all these stars now that are involved in this traveling circus that is the Indiana Fever. That's kind of where the Fever are right now. They are LeBron and the Heatles back in the mid to late 2000s, right? To go back. That's really what it is for them.
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4: Triggered an ejection. So right now, the NBA looked at it. I don't know how you look at that and don't say, that's a flagrant. Now, if they looked at it right after the game and you call it a flagrant, then I'm fine with that. I think after the fact and it's the next day and you're looking at it and they decided to be a, well, yes, it should have been a foul. 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This kind of helps a little bit where the NBA admits they made a mistake, which they should have. 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

0: question on this one. You've got Red Sox ace Garrett Crochet, who said his back injury is, quote, a lot worse than originally thought. So how are you interpreting these comments and the timing of these comments? So Crochet just walked up to the podium, or in this case, to the beat writer, and he dropped a full-blown indictment, a referendum on the Red Sox, as they are completely incinerated on a nightly basis here, or a day basis. Got lost again yesterday. And after the team, I always laugh at the initial reports. In New York, Aaron Judge, when he initially was out of the Yankee lineup, they said he'll be out a couple of days and he'll be back. It's just precautionary. And then he's going to be out till August. So I remember I was on the night Garrett Crochet got hurt. I believe it was against the Minnesota Twins. Got absolutely shelled by the Twins. And we were on. And I said, well, that they're saying it's just a kind of a minor thing. Want to bet on that? Good luck. The team called it a low-grade injury. They expected when Crochet went out, they said, he'll be back soon. It's quick return. And now Crochet is basically pointing the finger at the medical staff of the Red Sox and said, them, over there, them. He pushed the training staff onto the live hand grenade. There you go. Enjoy that live hand grenade. Using the training staff as a human shield by saying his injury is far worse than originally thought. So this is a dog pile, is what this is. He's basically hinted that the person in charge of the Red Sox training department is like Dr. Vinny Boombatz at this point, and they could not diagnose a sunburn. And now, but wait, there's more. The $170 million ace is now on the 60-day naughty list. The used to be the DL, now it's the IL, and then that'll be offensive, and they'll change it again. There's no end date. This is open-ended. He's on the Siberian Express. There's no end date. And again, that's not low grade. That is a semester abroad. 60 days is a semester abroad. And after signing a six-year deal, he started this season for the Sox 3-3 with an earn run average of over six. And again, what do I know? I just do the overnight show. That doesn't seem very good. So the Red Sox, now they're not cursed. They're in last place. They're not cursed. They're just bad. They're bad at diagnosing injuries. They appear to be bad at developing minor league blue chip players. They're bad at deploying the offense and delivering wins. Other than that, everything's fine. They're howling success. As they are wandering through a corn maze, the Boston Red Sox holding a lit match, wondering why everything smells like popcorn. Where's the butter? Where's the butter? It is the Ben Maller Show, and we are a little behind on the World Cup pick'em. A little bit behind on the World Cup pick'em. So we're going to have to go rapid fire. If you would like to be representing the people, as we've got the hopper. Here we go. There it is, the hopper. Hop on, hop off, the hopper. I'm told we do have a representative for the World Cup pick 'em. So we're going to run through that. I think we have four rounds. Our math was a little off on this. I did not use Mahler math. I used back of the napkin math, and that's why we're a little off. So we'll get to the World Cup pick 'em as it is beginning. Do you have the soccer fever? Do you need some medicine because you got the soccer fever? Also, in addition to that, we have there's a couple of goofy World Cup stories. I don't know if we'll have time to get to them, but including one place that people could be fined for putting a flag up from the World Cup. That seems kind of odd. Anyway, we'll get to all that, and we will do it next. However, look at the time. Yes, yes, yes, yes, yes. It is the A Block. We go live to the Lorena Theater. What hour is it?
1: Number four.
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15: Granted him an injunction to be able to play this fall, this after the gambling scandal that has rocked the sport. He gambled over 40 times on his own team while he was there in Indiana. He gambled on sports overseas. He gambled everywhere. I give him the nod for going into rehab and coming out. But his lawyer was able to successfully argue that, hey, this is something that, he did that he has learned from his mistakes from X, Y, and Z. The judge agreed, didn't want to ruin whatever future Brendan Sorsby had. That was the reasoning. Don't want to ruin his future, allowing him to play college football this year. Now, before you think, well, there's everything going on in court. No. You just go to court till you win. Right? We're going to keep filing in junk all until we get a judge that says, yeah, I hate the NCAA just as much as everybody else does. So, yeah, you get to play this year, Brendan Sorsby, because that's basically what happened. You've heard the stories now that teams are talking about refusing to schedule Texas Tech in sports for this coming year because of this ruling. And make no mistake about it, this ruling is awful for all college sports. I get that Brendan Sorsby is a young guy and someone who, hey, you feel for him, right? Because he is somebody that you want to see him have a good life. But the dude did everything possible that you would do to say, what's the test case of...
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0: Radio. You see, for our purposes, the World Cup begins tomorrow, 9 p.m., right on Fox, USA, and Paraguay, I believe. They're doing 3 hours of pregame coverage.
5: It's not today. It's tomorrow.
0: Tomorrow. It's on Friday.
5: Oh, okay. Yeah,
0: today's Thursday. So that is very exciting. 3 hours of pregame coverage. Holy crap. My God. Thank God I'm not part of that. Well, let's play the game. And here we go. Let's welcome in our celebrity panel of judges. And who do we have here? Eeny, meeny, miny, moe. I don't know who's still on hold. Let's see who wants to play our game. Oh, here we go. Here we go. We have Seuss Dog. Hello, Seuss Dog. Welcome.
6: Hey, Ben. Real quick. I get a golden ticket. The answer is number 3.
0: Okay, he's already answering. You got Blind Scott. 1, 2, or 3, Blind Scott.
7: Oh, yeah, yeah, dude. Will you get a Brazilian wax like Adam 12 did? He's giving himself a Brazilian wax on 105.7 WROR right now. It's crazy, man. This is real radio. This is amazing, man. I'm listening to it right now.
0: Okay, How Pal. Hello, How Pal.
8: How Pal's in the house. Ticket number 1.
0: Okay, I like that people are just answering before I even give the story. This is outstanding here. I just cut out the middleman. What about you, Ricky Bobby?
9: How about number 2?
0: Everyone's completely hammered. All right. Story number 1. Longtime Colorado Rocky outfielder Charlie Blackman is coming out of retirement, but he will not be returning to the Rockies. Blackman will be joining the draft pool for the Banana Ball Championship League. He's expected to be the number 1 overall pick. He'll join former Red Sox Jackie Bradley Jr. is the only other major leaguers to be full-time banana ball players. Story number 2, it's all about Taylor's Tuckus, boys. Taylor Swift made an appearance at Game 4 of the NBA Finals, courtside, her appearance with Travis Kelce at Game 3 of the Eastern Conference Finals in Cleveland, Ohio. That got the attention of collectors. Swift's courtside seat from that game currently up for auction at $6,500. And story number 3, Spike Lee, the lead cheerleader for the Knickerbockers, man of the people for Game 3 of the NBA Finals the other day. Spike Lee showed up to the legendary West 4th Street courts in Manhattan in blue and orange wrapped a bus. The Fanatics fan wagon, Lee and the Fanatics people hooked up fans with autographed memorabilia, including signed Carl Anthony Towns jerseys and other things. Well, how nice of Spike Lee. All right, Seuss Dog, you want to change your answer or are you going to stick with your answer?
6: No, number 3.
0: Number 3. All right, Blind Scott. 1, 2, or 3, Blind Scott.
7: Tell Seuss Dog to pay Mike the Leprechaun. He owes him money.
0: How Pal. 1, 2, or 3, How Pal.
8: How Pal's in the house. Number 1 is in the house.
0: All right, Ricky Bobby. Quickly, Ricky Bobby.
9: I'm staying with 2.
0: All right, you should have gone 3. 3, the Spike Lee one. That's the fake story. Number 3, the Spike Lee one.
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18: World Cup. And it begs the question, do you always put your kids' joy in front of your own? Do you put your family's joy in front of yours? And I can only imagine when you see some of those parents in the stands at a ball game, how much it means to them when they see their kid make their major league debut. Or you see Jalen Brunson's dad horsing around with Patrick Ewing on the, you know, court side, and they call over Jalen just to mess with him. Like, if your kid's out there and you know you've seen him play from the time he was 4 or 5 years old, I almost feel like that would mean more than your own accolades.
19: I'm not too surprised by this for two reasons. First of all, we're talking about a Super Bowl, and the other one's an international World Cup victory for Team USA. Like, the level of international pride is just a little more immense to me when it comes to that, even though we're bigger football, American football fans, right? So I understand that. I think it's bigger worldwide. But it's also his kid, so it's like a two-pronged doozy of, all you want as a parent is your kid's happiness. And that's not to downplay his own victories or whatever, but I would want to see my kid happy. I think...
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3: What a comeback for the New York Knicks.
4: 5.7 left. No timeouts remaining. Ananobi is handed the ball. Finds Brunson at midcourt. Launches a straight on three. Missed it short. Tip by Ananobi. He put it in. Ananobi put it in. The Knicks take the lead with 1.2 to go. Ananobi out of nowhere.
3: You heard it all on the Knicks radio network. They were down 29 and came back all the way to defeat the Spurs. 107 to 106. Ananobi ended with 33 points. Jalen Brunson was a leading scorer with 36 points. New York now leads the series 3-1, and Game 5 will be back in San Antonio on Saturday. In Major League Baseball, the A's defeated the Brewers 4-3. White Sox held on against the Braves 2-1. Chicago is now in first place in the AL Central. And the Pirates came all the way back to defeat the Dodgers at home 9-8. I'm Monty Bolaños.
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0: Two pros and a cup of Joe, Fox Sports Radio. LeVar Arrington, Jonas Knox with you here. Coming up top of next hour, we'll call it a little over 10 minutes from now. Right when you thought everybody was on one side, somebody decided to speak out in defense of one player in the news in the world of sports. 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
1: in case you missed it.
0: Navarre, in case you missed this, apparently Fernando Mendoza finds himself in what could end up being a tricky situation. He recently filed a trademark for the name Nandalorian, which is a play on Fernando. Now, apparently this is a Star Wars reference. I am not a Star Wars guy. That's never been my thing. I don't get it. I don't get the appeal. I don't get the attraction at Disneyland when you walk around.
3: You want to say something way more repulsive too, like way more offensive. Well, you think we are a bunch of weirdos?
0: Well,
3: like,
0: no,
3: where are you trying to go?
0: Well,
3: with
0: I think I think there are different degrees of Star Wars.
3: There
0: fans.
3: Are different degrees.
0: Okay, a grown man walking around with a Chewbacca backpack.
3: Oh, Chewbacca. Okay.
0: A Chewbacca backpack, and it's like
3: it gets way worse than that. I used to try to go see those films in the movies. And let me tell you something. You had to reserve a seat. The lines would be all the way down the street. But go ahead anyway.
0: Did you dress up?
3: In uniform too, by the way.
0: Did you dress up?
3: No, I did not. But I wouldn't be above it.
0: Okay, so apparently there's some concern that there may be some sort of illegal action, a counter for that. Yeah, I mean, naturally. You were born with it.
3: Yeah, born with it. Your sword.
4: You're gonna get
3: Cats
4: that
3: ain't
4: work.
3: Up on space balls though. They ain't up on space balls.
4: You're gonna get that work.
0: It's like, but now there's some concern that maybe he might find himself in a little bit of a battle legally because it's too close to the Mandalorian, which I guess is also a spinoff of Star Wars as well too.
3: Well, it is. Yes, that is a spin.
0: How many different spinoffs of Star Wars are there? Because we were talking about Game of Thrones yesterday and all the different shows that they've come out with since the actual Game of Thrones. Yeah. I mean, how many different Star Wars versions and variations are they?
3: There's a lot. There's cartoons. There's a lot.
5: There's books too.
3: I mean, Disney has a whole like catalog of videos, a whole catalog, and I mean there's like, I don't know, man. It's brilliant though, because there's always an episode, there's always something. So yeah, I don't know, but yeah, Mandalorian is a good one. It's coming back.
0: There's Fernando, best of luck, man. I hope good luck with the trademark of the name Nandalorian. I would recommend picking something else next time.
3: What are they going to call the Spurs? The Spurlorians?
0: Damn! We are
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3: And I'm going to continue here. Then he went on to say that, you know, monetary damages couldn't remedy the harm of missing out elite coaching, training resources, and team membership. What that just said to me was there's absolutely no excuses, no consequences for being a part of what you mentioned with the gambling. This wasn't a bad day. This wasn't a singular game. They've got it that he's done. There are thousands of bets, specifically 40, in which the team he's a part of. 40! And so this wasn't just they caught him at Vegas being young and dumb and he put something. I get that, right?
10: He's like, I'm in control of this game.
3: This is what he's been doing for years. And so what makes this, again, is now you got other students, to your point, who are going to be a part of this go, well, if all he got, because what happens and what is it about law? Precedent. My wife's a lawyer. It's about precedent. And once a precedent is set,
10: that's what I'm saying.
3: Legal precedent set, other lawyers can go, look here, this is what happened with Sorsby.
10: You can't treat my kid any
3: you
10: different.
3: You can't treat mine
10: He's
3: any different.
10: He's a college
3: different.
10: Kid who didn't know what he was doing.
3: And they're going to be like, all right, well, he got caught up in this and that, but we don't want him to miss any time with the team. We don't want him to miss any game. He being around the team is good for him.
10: And the other thing that's just unbelievable is, like, they accepted the 2-game. Like they should have tried to wipe that out, too.
3: Right. Like, at this point, might as well.
10: Right.
3: But I'll tell you why he accepted. Because of listening to the 2 games. He was like, you know, he'll obviously be a late first round, probably maybe a second round pick. Here are the 2.
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0: Oh, boy.
11: Uh-oh.
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0: Paul Skeens.
12: Yep.
0: In the news for doing something positive.
12: Cool move. He decides to stop by a Little League field, and his girlfriend, Libby Dunn, documented that he stayed there for hours, playing catch with the kids, teaching them some things, signing autographs, and taking selfies. And you and I were saying it's shocking that maybe we don't see more of this. Paul Skeens saw a bunch of little kids playing, went out there and showed the human side of who he is, and that goes so far. Like, I do have this impression of Paul Skeens being like, you know, being like a boring guy or whatever. Totally changes my image of him. 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
17: The New York Knicks are 1 win away from an NBA championship after completing the greatest comeback in NBA Finals history. They were down 29 but came all the way back to defeat the Spurs 107-106. OG Anunoby had the tip-in after a Jalen Brunson miss that gave New York the lead with 1.2 seconds left. Anunoby also hit 7 threes and ended with 33 points. Brunson was the leading scorer of the game with 36 points. Game 5 will be on Saturday back in San Antonio. The Stanley Cup Final continues on Thursday with with Game 5 between the Hurricanes and the Golden Knights. The puck is set to drop at 8 Eastern, and the series is tied at 2 apiece. The FIFA World Cup also starts on Thursday with two matches out of Group A. First, Mexico takes on South Africa at 3 Eastern, then South Korea takes on Czechia at 10 Eastern. And in baseball, the White Sox held on 2-1 against the Braves. Chicago is now in first place in the AL Central. I'm Monsi Bolaños.
11: Good morning to all.
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2: That means he's subject to an automatic suspension. So he would miss a game. Bemby accumulated the two flagrants earlier in the postseason against the Minnesota Timberwolves when he had an elbow to the jaw of Naz Reid. He was assessed a flagrant foul 2 for excessive contact above the neck, and that triggered an ejection. So right now, the NBA looked at it. I don't know how you look at that and don't say, that's a flagrant. Now, if they looked at it right after the game and you call it a flagrant, then I'm fine with that. I think after the fact and it's the next day and you're looking at it and they decided to be a, well, yes, it should have been a foul. But hey, let's get ready for that next game. This kind of helps a little bit where the NBA admits they made a mistake, which they should have. That's a flagrant.
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8: Wembanyama is being called the NBA's new golden boy. The question, is Spurs star Victor Wembanyama getting preferential special treatment? Absolutely. Of course he is. Wemby is getting treated like he's the adopted son of Adam Silver and got put on the insurance plan and they just want to take care of him. And that's it. And the NBA protects him like he's, what, the last baby manatee at a place in Florida where they're protecting the baby manatees, and he's like the last one they got to protect him. Wemby could clothesline. I'm telling you, he could absolutely go out there and clothesline a guy right into the scorer's table, and they'd call it, they wouldn't call it a foul. They'd call it a vertical push.
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0: and a cup of Joe, Fox Sports Radio. LeVar Arrington, Jonas Knox with you here. Coming up top of next hour, a little over 10 minutes from now, we're going to catch up with our guy, Albert Breer. Lots of conversation going on in the world of football. 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And speaking of the World Cup, don't miss Team USA's first game of the group stage tomorrow, Friday, 6 p.m. Pacific time, 9 p.m. Eastern time, right here on Fox. It's USA versus Paraguay live from SoFi Stadium in Los Angeles. And, you know, we mentioned Albert Breer being a Thursday tradition on this show. We also have another tradition on this show. This is where we hand out awards. And normally you got to go all the way back through the past several days to hand out an award for our Express Pros Pro of the Week. But, you know, based on what we saw last night, the fact that it is the story of all stories when it comes to the world of sports today, our Express Pros Pro of the Week this week goes to...
1: 5.7 left. No timeouts remaining. Ananobi is handed the ball. Finds Brunson at midcourt. Launches a straight on three. Missed it short. Tip by Ananobi. He put it in. Ananobi put it in. The Knicks take the lead with 1.2 to go. Ananobi
2: out
1: of nowhere.
0: 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Jalen Brunson is your favorite at minus 135, but OG Ananobi sitting there plus 280. He is second when it comes to potential MVP in the series. But OG Ananobi, based on that play last night, is your Express Pros Pro of the Week. 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Yeah, I mean, I don't think they'd end up giving it to OG Ananobi, but you never know, man. I mean, if he could if he has another game like that, all of a sudden the conversation becomes real, because while Jalen Brunson has had clutch shot after clutch shot, there have been times where it's been real difficult for him to get a flow going. And OG Ananobi just plays well, man, and doesn't get a fraction of the coverage or the attention that Jalen Brunson does.
3: Well, because Jalen Brunson gets the coverage and the attention that he's deserving of. And that just is what it is. The reality of it is that there is no OG Ananobi in this situation if there's no Jalen Brunson.
0: Damn!
3: Well, that's any of them. He's the engine to the car.
0: So you're saying that Jalen Brunson intentionally missed that shot to give OG Ananobi an opportunity to have the tip in what Mike Brown called the greatest shot in the history of New York basketball.
3: He had to be a part of it. Absolutely. That wasn't a rebound. That was an assist.
0: It's like the hockey play, the old hockey assist. Yeah, I got you.
3: And I bet your faithful five fans, or your ex will sit there and be like, LeVar's so dumb. He really thought that was a pass. I'm changing stations. He meant that.
0: Hold on a second. Why do I only have three or five? Why there's no more fans?
3: You literally have five groupies. Oh, yeah. That's it. your following doesn't grow. You just have the same little degenerate cats that sit there and do what they do
0: with
3: your feet. I'm about to block you, dog. Oh,
0: what, me?
3: Yeah, because
0: I'm not
3: like
0: doing
3: anything. Your people. I don't like your people.
0: Hey, I post and ghost. I post, hey, this is where we're coming on, and this is where you can hear us, and then that's it. I don't even go on after that. I refuse to.
3: Yeah.
0: Too toxic, man. It.
3: People are toxic.
0: Going on social media is like, you know, standing outside Madison Square Garden in a Spurs jersey.
3: Or walking into your hotel room as a Spur. We are.
0: Hey, it's Jonas Knox. 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
6: Sports overseas, he gambled everywhere. I give him the nod for going into rehab and coming out, but his lawyer was able to successfully argue that, hey, this is something that he did, that he has learned from his mistakes from X, Y, and Z. The judge agreed, didn't want to ruin whatever future Brendan Sorsby had. That was the reasoning. Don't want to ruin his future, allowing him to play college football this year. Now, before you think, well, there's everything going on in court. No. You just go to court till you win, right? We're going to keep filing in junk until we get a judge that says, yeah, I hate the NCAA just as much as everybody else does. So, yeah, you get to play this year, Brendan Sorsby, because that's basically what happened. You've heard the stories now that teams are talking about refusing to schedule Texas Tech in sports for this coming year because of this ruling. And make no mistake about it, this ruling is awful for all college sports. I get that Brendan Sorsby is a young guy and someone who, hey, you feel for him, right? Because he is somebody that you want to see him have a good life, but the dude did everything possible that you would do to say, what's the test case of...
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6: All the different comparisons you can make to Clark and the Fever. You know, now she's learning what it's like to be LeBron James, where whatever she does is going to be polarizing for her career. She's got to understand there's going to be a faction of fans that she can never win over, mm-hmm. faction of the media she can never win over. But now, instead of it just being about her, like every game, it's like they're the Heatles. It's like when Jordan and the Bulls were winning championships and it was, okay, they're the story. Can they win? Can they not? How do you win? Like, is Sophie Cunningham, Dennis Rodman, right? Like who all these stars now that are involved in this traveling circus that is the Indiana Fever. That's kind of where the Fever are right now. They are LeBron and the Heatles back in the mid to late 2000s, right? To go back. That's really what it is for them.
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1: 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No timeouts remaining. Anunoby is handed the ball. Finds Brunson at midcourt. Launches a straight on three. Missed it short. Tip by Anunoby. He put it in. Anunoby put it in. The Knicks take the lead with 1.2 to go.
10: You heard it all on the Knicks Radio Network. They were down 29 and came back all the way to defeat the Spurs 107 to 106. Anunoby ended with 33 points. Jalen Brunson was a leading scorer with 36 points. New York now leads the series 3-1, and Game 5 will be back in San Antonio on Saturday. In Major League Baseball, the A's defeated the Brewers 4-3. White Sox held on against the Braves 2-1. Chicago is now in first place in the AL Central. And the Pirates came all the way back to defeat the Dodgers at home 9-8. I'm Monty Bolaños.
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6: Watch out for the usual delays both directions of the 178 between Niles Street and the 99. Caltrans has the Cecil Avenue off-ramp from the 99 southbound shut down for a sound wall project. And this project is expected to wrap up at the end of July.
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11: 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Right now it's 70 and clear.
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4: 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Shot no good, the tip, it's gone! It's gone! 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
5: I was calling him OG out of nowhere when he came in, flying in, had 33, and he is averaging just under 24 a game. That's up 7 points from his regular season average. Mike Breen on the call on the mothership. 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Red in Georgia is back. Good morning, Red. What do you have for me?
6: Hey, Dan, thanks for taking the call. Dan, watching this finals here, you can go in all different directions what you want to talk about this final. You can talk about it for days and days in. But what I like about this final, you learn a lot about a young coach and a young team. They're going to have these moments, and it would surprise me to get back to a game seven. But what happened to Miss Johnson, I would like to, for him, in those moments, make coaches' moves in the fourth quarter to stop the bleeding. It's something he could have did to stop the bleed. And that OG Anunoby, I'm from the South. Whatever we're going to call him, we're going to call him. Without him, that game wouldn't have been won last night. So, of course, he's the MVP. And then that interview before, man, the way you set up these guys to lead them on, to give you everything that you want in the interview, man, that guy, Vincent Goodwill, is a great interview. And you need to have him on more often, Dan. And thanks for taking the call, Dan.
5: Thank you, Red. Yeah, I'm a big fan of Vincent Goodwill. And we had him on. I think he worked at Yahoo Sports. And we had him on maybe 4 years ago. And I just thought, man, I'm sitting down having a beer or having dinner with a guy and we're just talking. And he gets it. There's an old school feel to him. I did reach out to NBC and Peacock to see if maybe he could work on their NBA coverage. And then next thing I know, he pops up on SportsCenter and, First Take. And I go, I'll be damned. Good for him. He's a really good guest. He is. Great reaction. David in Ohio. Hi, David. What do you have for me?
7: Hey, Dan, I got a stat of the day for you. Last night, the San Antonio Spurs, now what people are calling the San Antonio Falcons, blew a 29-point lead to the Knicks in Game 4, setting a brand-new NBA Finals record held by the Boston Celtics, who blew a 24-point lead in Game 4 of the 1985 NBA Finals against the Los Angeles Lakers. The San Antonio Falcons soaring high for three quarters, then migrating south for the fourth. Pandora, please. Thank you.
8: Stat of the day, we love your stat of the day, stat of the day, stat of the day. Oh, Dan, give us the stat.
5: Thank you, Pandora. New York's comeback is the biggest in the finals in league history, surpassing the Celtics. They had a 24-point comeback against the Lakers game 4 of the 08 finals. Zach in Knoxville. Hi, Zach.
9: ADP, thanks for taking my call. Just want to get your thoughts on the Knicks fans. And it seems like that they are taking away from what seems like a really likable team with the Jalen Brunson, unlikely superstar, and just all of the selflessness that they play with. Do you see that deterring from, the nationwide reaction?
5: I don't know if I could speak to that point nationwide. I don't know if the rest of the nation is caught up in the Knicks fans. Those who showed up at the Garden last night didn't leave. Now, you can be bothered by the celebrities, who's a real fan and who's not. Did we do that with the Lakers? No. You say it's Hollywood. You want to see stars. New York, it's got to be, you got to be a New Yorker. Like, are you a true fan? How long have you had season tickets? Like, if there's an interrogation, an interviewing, process here. I like how Charles Barkley had Ben Stiller on the pregame show, and they're like, man, you've been a fan a long time. How long you have season tickets for? He goes, I don't have season tickets. They just give these to me. Yes, Dylan.
0: Yeah, I saw J-Lo the other day was on this show, Subway Takes, which is big on social media. And mm-hmm. her take was that you're not a New Yorker unless you're born in New York, unless you're from there.
5: Okay.
0: Do you subscribe to that?
5: I don't even get caught. I don't care. I couldn't care less.
0: Yeah, but it's J-Lo.
5: I mean, my wife's a New Yorker, but we don't sit around and say, nah, is that person a New Yorker?
0: Yeah. Yeah.
5: Oh, they're born on Staten Island? That's not really a New Yorker.
0: That's New Jersey.
5: Yeah, Paulie.
1: Or you're born in New York, your family moves away at age 3 to the suburbs. Are you a New Yorker?
5: I don't know.
1: Or vice versa.
5: Yeah.
1: Yes. You move there at age 3. You live there 50 years. Are you a New Yorker?
5: I couldn't care less.
1: Right.
5: Yeah. Yes, Marv.
10: Michael Jordan, New Yorker.
5: Brooklyn. Yeah, born in Brooklyn. He's a true New Yorker, apparently. Sean in Oregon. Hi, Sean. What do you have for me today?
11: Hey, Dan. How you doing?
5: Great,
11: first
5: Sean.
11: First time caller. I've watched you from CNN all the way to ESPN, but you came legendary when you went by yourself. A legend.
5: And you
11: brought the right people with you.
5: Thank you, Sean.
11: I've watched you the whole time. I have to ask you this. Would you fire that head coach?
5: No, not yet. No, I don't think this is going to be a Doug Collins kind of moment where all of a sudden he only got Michael Jordan to a certain point and then you got to bring in. And, you know, people forget. Phil Jackson was an assistant coach, I believe, under George Karl in the CBA, the Continental Basketball Association. They brought him in to be the head coach, taking over for Doug Collins. Like, Mitch Johnson, I think, is a good coach. He made mistakes. He's going to get an earful from Greg Popovich when he goes back home. Yes, Dylan.
0: Yeah, I mean, he did take like a bunch of 11-year-olds to the NBA Finals. Like, they're talking about how young, like, they can't believe they're even here. I think it's like everyone probably relaxed a little bit. Obviously, it was a shock.
5: Yeah, but once you get there, no excuses.
0: Yeah.
5: Like, it's a cute story. It's they're a year ahead of schedule. Okay, now you're here. You got by OKC. How many people said, hey, whoever wins the West is going to be your NBA champ? Right?
0: Everyone.
5: Yes. Now you get here, and now you got to make big boy decisions. And he didn't do that. Yes, Marv.
10: And it's a different animal because, just like Vinny Goodwill said earlier, they've been up by double digits in every single game in this series.
5: Oh, I didn't know if you were adding to that.
10: Oh, that was it, Dan.
5: Okay. Yes, Paulie.
1: But it's like the Patriots-Falcons Super Bowl. There was still overtime. There was still a chance.
5: Yeah.
1: The Spurs, it's not over. The Spurs could still wipe this away.
5: If you're watching on Peacock, I will be in the confessional. Where does this game rank amongst all the NBA Finals games that I've witnessed? I'll have that for you coming up. Hour two on the way. Fritzy, Dylan, Marv, Paulie, yours truly in the back room, guys. We're back after this. 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
22: Brendan Sorsby, he's eligible to play. The NCAA is going to appeal that decision, and we'll see how this whole thing plays out. But I find it hard to believe that nobody within Texas Tech, whether it's the AD, the head coach, like nobody within the program has pulled anybody else aside and been like, hey, man, this is an awful look. Like the Big 12 had this spirited conference call yesterday to discuss all this. It feels like Texas Tech and everybody else, it doesn't matter the conference you're in, the involvement you have within college football or college sports, looks at this and goes, this is a really terrible look for the program. Why would they go this hard in the paint, so to speak, to defend him unless they were like, we've got to pay him the $5 million regardless, so let's at least get him to play and get him on the field.
20: Two pros, LeVar Arrington, Brady Quinn, and a cup of Joe, Jonas Knox. 6 a.m. Eastern, 3 a.m. Pacific on Fox Sports Radio.
23: 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Now went away from their first title since 1973. OG Anunoby tipped in a missed three from Jalen Brunson with just over a second left to complete the largest comeback in NBA Finals history. Anunoby finished with 33, talks about his game winner.
24: Feels cool. I mean, everyone's pretty excited. I'm excited too. I'm excited too. We're all excited. We're enjoying it right now, but we're just focused on the next game now.
23: Game 5 Saturday night in San Antonio. In baseball, White Sox clipped the Braves 2-1. Yankees crushed the Guardians to sweep the series. White Sox take over first in the AL Central. Bryce Eldridge with a walk-off grand slam to lift the Giants past the Nationals 11-10. Giants scored 10 runs over the final two innings for the incredible comeback. That's sports. I'm Ron Zamas.
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0: some of those Super Bowl moments. The Roethlisberger throw to Santonio Holmes, boy, that's up there. That is a throw that I don't know. Maybe there's two or three quarterbacks who can make that throw. Maybe, maybe. But in that moment, to win a Super Bowl, that's pretty good. Yeah, Marv.
1: The Ray Allen shot, game six.
0: Ray, I wasn't there for that. But yeah, Ray with that. All right, let me take a break. We've got more phone calls. How do the Spurs respond? Stanley Cup tonight. This has been a wild series as well. Next hour, Roger Bennett, get us ready for the World Cup. The primer for the World Cup. We'll back after this in the Dan Patrick Show. 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
10: Right? 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
5: Whether it's the AD, the head coach, like nobody within the program has pulled anybody else aside and been like, hey, man, this is an awful look. Like the Big 12 had this spirited conference call yesterday to discuss all this. 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
1: Welcome along and stand by for 39 days of emotional football, drama, shocks, joy and heartbreak, with half of the planet seemingly watching on. There is a manic fervor here at the famous Azteca, whose history is so intertwined with that of the World Cup. Think Pelé, think Maradona, those brilliant Brazilians of 1970. What's going to unfold, I wonder, this year? There's the VAR room, sure to play a big part with Nicolas Gayol in charge in there, with several assistants to help him as well. We've got Mark Clattenburg standing by in case of any controversy. Surely there won't be any, not at the World Cup. But this could be good. Repeat of the 2010 opening game as well. There's the Mexico lineup. Raul Rangel preferred to the World Cup legend Memo Ochoa in goal. The captain, Alvarez, is left out here. 17-year-old sensation Alberto Mora is on the bench today. Raul Jimenez, in his fourth World Cup, gets his first start, and he hopes his first goal as well. Gutierrez, who used to play for Chicago Fire, in the lineup as well. He's been in form in the prep game. South Africa, well, the young Chicago Fire star, Umpagazazi, gets a start here. Ron Wendt-Williams, the goalkeeper for the last 12 years. Mokwena's the heartbeat of the team in midfield. And Lyle Foster, just relegated from the English Premier League with Burnley, will be expected to provide some goal threat. Ikram Reyners, a maybe slightly surprising selection in what looked quite an attacking lineup. Just seething atmosphere, Landon. Of course, you know the World Cup. You scored 5 goals in the World Cup in 12 appearances. But you can just feel the tingle almost, can't you, here?
2: Yeah, and I also know this stadium very well, and it is a daunting place to play. This place was packed 3 hours before the game. When we arrived at 7 a.m., there were thousands and thousands of people outside waiting to get in. Mexico has been waiting for this moment for a long time.
1: Making history today as the first country ever to be hosts on 3 occasions. And this is the biggest stadium officially now of this World Cup, holding 80,800, just 200 more than the MetLife near New York, which will stage the final, of course, in mid-July. But there are going to be many, many turns and twists in the road before then. Mexico are big favourites. There's Raul Jimenez, who has been in the shadows at World Cups, really, in the past. Keeps getting selected, never in the starting lineup until now. And he's just announced, or it's been announced, he's moving back to his old club, Wolverhampton Wanderers. Mexico in green amid some mayhem here at the Aztec. For Mexico, as we expected, except perhaps Reyes getting the nod at right back ahead of Sanchez. Mexico have been in good form leading into this one, 8 games unbeaten, and they've played some decent opponents like Belgium and Portugal and Ghana along the way.
2: Yeah, and actually prior to that, Ian, they were in poor form, and there was a lot of dismay amongst the Mexican fans, the media, but they've turned that around. Javier Aguirre's done a great job getting them confident and ready as we head into what will be the biggest moment in all of these players' career.
1: It's Reyes spreading the play to Vasquez, who plays in Italy for Genoa. It's an automatic pick for Mexico these days. Javier up preferred to the captain Alvarez in midfield. Alvarez was waiting to make his 100th appearance for Mexico. He'll have to wait a bit longer. What an atmosphere.
2: I mean, I've been here a number of times, Ian. I've never seen it like this.
1: Here's Reyes for the Mexicans. Alvarado looking to skip inside. For the first time, Jaden Adams gets involved for South Africa. One of six Mamelodi Sundown players in the South African lineup, and that club played at the Club World Cup in the United States last year and did pretty well as well, beating the Asian champions Osan. They only lost 4-3 to Borussia Dortmund, drew with the good Brazilian side Fluminense. So South Africa, I think, are to be respected.
2: You know, interestingly, Ian, too, when you come to Azteca, there are a few things besides the team you're playing against that are against you. One is the altitude, two the smog, three the crowd. South Africa, a lot of these players actually play in South Africa, and they play at altitude. They've also been here for 10 days, so they are acclimated. That is not a big advantage. The other thing is South Africa actually like to have the ball, and they will do a good job of forcing Mexico out of their comfort zone. Mexico want to press, but South Africa are okay having the ball and killing the game a little bit that way.
1: To turn it inside. I've noticed early on South Africa, when Mexico had the ball, go to five at the back.
2: Certainly a foul by Modiba there. These are dangerous situations. In South Africa have conceded a number of goals lately on corner kicks and set pieces. Mexico in their last game against Serbia before the World Cup scored a couple goals on set pieces, so this will be a big part of the game tonight.
1: Could be the left foot of Alvarado, though there is the alternative. And the end of his Reyes, so it wasn't that good.
2: It's a bit ambitious, trying to shoot from there.
0: FIFA World Cup takes the global stage from June 11th through July 19th on Fox One, the official English streaming platform of FIFA World Cup 2026. 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
2: Well, this all starts with Jimenez heading the ball wide, a good layup, and then he follows into the box. And this is a fantastic save from Williams to parry that wide.
1: Really good hit by Jimenez. That was some save, particularly was the first thing he'd had to do in the game. Mexico pressing again, looking a little disorganized at the back. And they haven't managed to clear that again either. And possibly they can launch a break here. Reyna's doing his best, and maybe there's something, but they've got the last ball right there. Well, they didn't. Lau Foster rather fluffed his lines.
2: And here's the chance again. Watch Jimenez fall into the box. It sat up perfectly for him. He gets pretty good purchase on it. Not perfect, a little off the shin, but Williams does a fantastic job to push that wide. And just a little warning sign there for Mexico. Be careful. South Africa on the break can be very dangerous, and they just got the last pass wrong, but it could have been a dangerous opportunity.
1: Liera spreading the play. Now Gallardo. South Africa, you feel, just will need time to settle Lau Foster again. Maybe there's a little bit of early stage fright for the Burnley player. It would be understandable. Sort of.
2: I'm sure he's played a lot of difficult environments, but nothing like this.
1: Oh. Cup for South Africa. They've yet to get beyond the group stage. Montes.

Vasquez. And Quiñones has recently been the top scorer in the Saudi League with a last-day hat-trick. Roberto Vega today on the left-hand side by Mexico.

0: I think the crowd wanted a corner there. One of the new regulations and interpretations will be that the VAR can take a look, and if an attacking corner is given wrongly, it can be turned into a goal kick.
1: Well, it should work the other way, because I believe that was a corner kick, and that would have been a massive advantage for Mexico again.
0: Cesar Montes into Israel Reyes. Cambiado with a little flick on. Third World Cup for Jesus Gallardo. He's a quality performer really in that position. Third World Cup in charge of Mexico for Javier Aguirre. And incidentally, he and his opposite number, Hugo Bruce, played against each other in the 1986 World Cup. So Tolle was caught out.

Nebraska do want to possess the ball, the one thing you cannot do is turn the ball over. It falls to Quinones, and Williams is going to want that one back. Good first touch. Quinones cuts inside on his preferred right foot. Good strike. Williams can't get his legs shot.

0: It's time now for the hydration break, and this hydration break is powered by Powerade. And going into that break, Mexico feeling very happy with that goal scored by Julian Quiñones. They lead by a goal to nil as the players take their refreshment.
1: Upgrade.
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0: Welcome back. The players have taken their 3-minute water break. Ian Dark and Landon Donovan with you for the opening game of the 2026 World Cup at the famous Azteca Stadium in Mexico City. And Mexico co-host leading South Africa by a goal to nil.
9: And Ian, we were just saying during the hydration break, outside of giving away the goal, South Africa haven't been terrible. They've limited the chances. But they've only completed 3 passes in the final third compared to Mexico's 16. So if they get here and they can complete some passes, they'll create some chances. But they need to settle down a little bit when they break that first line of pressure.
0: Ocon to feed it wide. In his 8th cap, they've got about 12 players in this squad with 10 caps or under. So this is a rarefied atmosphere indeed for them. No play on words intended, this being the altitude of Mexico City. And as Landon was telling you, South Africa have been training even higher than that at Pachuca. And of course a lot of their players from Johannesburg, which is pretty high itself.
9: So
0: So the altitude factor may be not quite as big as it often is with the Mexicans. Looking for the quick break. Fidalgo did some good work in the build-up there. Quiñones with the layback. Here he is again, had a bright first half, crowned by that goal. Mexico have just got to be careful of a careless moment at the back, haven't they?
6: Yeah, it feels comfortable right now for Mexico, but I've seen it many times and been involved in many games, especially in World Cups, where one lapse of concentration and this game is 1-1.
0: Cayoto inside to Quiñones. Oh, that's nice work. Gutierrez here. Got an angle for the shot. It was good work. An important block by Sitole. Bright from Mexico. Who in the past have often flattered to deceive at World Cups. Seven times in a row they went out in the round of 16 and were out at the group stage last time. A little bit unluckily because they got 4 points. Alvarado. Nicely worked. And then Reyes with the cross, which is too near to Ronwyn Williams. Williams, who was on Tottenham Hotspur's books as a kid, made his career elsewhere, and one of the many Mamelodi Sundown players in this squad.

0: be a bit hit and miss on that right hand side, but the coach likes him. Hidalgo placing Spain for Real Betis. Trying to build up, just a little laboured from Mexico, and the press and the challenge on Lira means that possession is turned over. He wants a free kick for that. He's not getting it. Or is he?
1: Yeah, I think he is. The referee's, he's blown the whistle late quite a few times here. This is really a needless challenge from South Africa. They had Lira under pressure after a poor first touch. He could have got possession back.
0: It's Sotoli, isn't it, with the challenge. He does rather clatter into him. He did look a free kick, you're right, Landon. Sun's come out. It's quite a cloudy, rainy morning when we arrived. And as Landon was telling you, it was about 6:30, 7 o'clock in the morning, and the place was absolutely packed with kickoff, what, 6-7 hours away. Traffic jams. Kingless from Mexico, Lira with the left. Here he is again. Gutierrez plays it wide. Not quite built on that good start, have they?
1: No, you know what's happened a bit too, Ian, is the field is drying out, and as the sun comes out, it gets harder and harder to play faster. So it feels like the ball's been stuck a few times under players' feet or not traveling as fast. And that actually hurts the Mexican team.
0: Well, this used to be a terrible surface in days of old, the Azteca, the one that Brazil won the World Cup in 1970 with Pelé and Tostão, Gerson, Jairzinho, Rivellino and the rest. Pretty bumpy. But what a performance they produced on it. In a cul-de-sac, coming up the Visa halftime show on Fox.
2: Check.
0: Alvarado. Lira to spread the play. Mudau's header, not that convincing. And here's Jimenez. His first ever World Cup goal by the goalkeeper Bronwyn Williams. He's done that twice in this first half to deny Jimenez.
1: And this is so difficult for a goalkeeper, because if Jimenez does redirect it, you've got to be ready to dive to your right. But you've also got to predict that he doesn't touch it and be ready to dive left. And Williams does both very well.
0: That might have been a tight call for offside that had he gone in, because Williams wasn't to know that. Brilliant work from the long-time number one. Now then, Quinones again had a chance on the crowd. He does. He's blocked. He's come back out. And later again, Quinones off the post. This time, that close to 2-0. And he has been the big thorn in South Africa's side in this first half. Julian Quinones.
1: Well, I was just about to say how good he's been. Turns inside, gets the initial shot. The layoff here, you thought it was going to hit the back of the net. You see from the referee cam here, just off the woodwork. And South Africa dodge a bullet.
0: Quinones got 33 goals in 31 matches for Al Qadisiyah in Saudi Arabia. As I say, he was top goal scorer in the league with a hat-trick on the last night. And you've seen the kind of threat he can provide for Mexico here.
1: Every meaningful threat so far has come through him.
0: Reyna's here. Ball just given away a little too easily in a forward area by South Africa as they do try to build. Hidalgo to pick get up in the middle of the pitch. Away by Mbokazi. Reyners. Budau is wide, right back. He will get the corner later on in the half. It would be just like football if after the half we've had and the near misses for Mexico apart from the goal, if South Africa were to come up with an equaliser, that's a tale as old as time.
2: Certainly.
0: Back to Mokwena here. Of course, it's not a bad place. Well defended by Mexico. Long-range effort from Mbokazi. Can't hit them. But that was on the optimistic side from what? Best part of 40 yards. Seven times Mexico have featured in the opening game of the World Cup. They've never won any of them. They're definitely on course at the moment to change that. In fact, they're in the very first World Cup match ever played back in 1930, losing 4-1 to France.
1: You caught that game, didn't you?
0: Yeah. I was already 50 then. Is Quiñones getting behind? It's just a question, I think, of what Hugo Broos can say or do at half-time to maybe get South Africa into this game a bit more.
1: I'm actually quite curious, Ian, because, again, this World Cup is different, and we're going to hear this over and over. The eight best third-place teams will advance to the knockout stage. So if you're South Africa, you don't have to go crazy trying to get a point out of the game. Of course you want it. But it's much better losing one than 2-3 or 4-0. That could knock your hopes out right away. So I'll be curious how aggressive they are in trying to get that second goal. And we'll see that throughout the first round.
0: Nobody wants to lose the first game of the World Cup. It usually spells trouble. Didn't for Argentina 4 years ago, of course, when they lost to Saudi Arabia and ended up walking away with the trophy. There's exceptions to every rule. In 4 minutes of added time at the end of the half. Jimenez with the layoff. And Gallardo talked about the shot, does, and didn't get hold of it. It was blocked anyway on the way through. Winning his 123rd cap today.
1: I'm also curious, Ian, if the Mexican fans are going to be content at 1-0. You hear a little bit of whistling when South Africa has the ball. They're certainly going to encourage their team to press and try to get the second and third.
0: Modiba taking on Alvarado, who tracked back to help his defense here. Goal kick is the decision. South Africa look a bit cheesed off about it. But I think it's right, isn't it? Let's look.
1: No.
0: Nice.
1: I think we're even now because there was one that should have gone Mexico's way earlier.
0: Yeah. So they don't correct them if it's a defensive.
1: Right, I'm not
0: corner.
1: Sure.
0: That's a bit. Yeah.
1: Not sure why they did that.
0: Just attacking corners that can be wiped out, as it were, if it wasn't a corner in the first place. He's done some good work, hasn't he, Raul Jimenez?
1: Yeah, there's so much.
0: A bit unlucky not to be on the score sheet.
1: Yeah, also there's so much value in a striker like that, Ian, because yes, he does all the scoring, but if South Africa press. Comes to his feet here. Mexico have an outlet, and he's really good at holding the ball and getting out of touch.
0: Piece of power
1: Gutierrez, I think.
0: Gutierrez has come inside, yeah.
1: Quiñones again. It's just been so good. And you needed a little bit of composure. There are a number of things you could have done there. Drag it to your left, open your foot, and curl it inside the right post. Roll it across to Raul Jimenez. But the one thing you can't do is let South Africa off the hook like that. And he knows it. Aguirre's not happy with that.
0: Yeah, he's seen it all in a very long coaching career. An amiable, unflashy coach who's definitely had Mexico moving the right way in more recent times. They've won three of the last four CONCACAF trophies available to them. And that after a rough spell where USA were having the upper hand. And that is half time. One goal and other chances too, in truth, for South Africa. But the star of the half is Julian Quiñones with the goal. Mexico leading South Africa by a goal to nil at halftime. Analysis coming right up for you.
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7: 45 minutes in the books at Mexico City Stadium between Mexico and South Africa in this first game of FIFA World Cup 2026. Welcome back, everybody. Jackson Feltz alongside former All-American, former national champion and Sounders captain Danny Jackson. Let's break down this first half between this game. It is a score of 1-0 right now. Julian Quiñones with a goal in the 9th minute to give Mexico their 1-0 lead. Danny, let's start with just your opening thoughts from the first 45 minutes.
8: Well, very much what we expected. Mexico will come out and try to enhance their energy from the crowd, put it on the field, and they did. They got a great start. They took advantage of a mistake, which is exactly what South Africa did not want to do. We talked about discipline going into the game. Keys to the game was South Africa keeping it tight, trying to nick a goal here or there, but at least keep a clean sheet, give them a chance to come out of the Mexico City Stadium with a point. And then they obviously made the mistake in the 9th minute where Quiñones took advantage and scored the goal. You got to think as well, we talked about the goalkeeper being big for South Africa. Their captain, Williams, was huge. He made a couple of really good saves, had a little bit of luck as the ball bounced off the post. But it felt like the water break, Jackson, was the pivot point in the game. Mexico had all the running, they had the pressure. And what this water break does, you know, in the first half and the second half, it allows teams to reset. And a team that's on the front foot, they don't want that break to come because they want to keep pushing and get that second goal, which will be vitally important. What happened for South Africa is they got that break, they got a reset after about 24 minutes, and they played much better in that last 20 minutes of that first half.
7: 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Danny, we saw in that first 22 minutes before that first hydration break, we saw Mexico really on that front foot. The 5th minute forces a big, big save on a Jimenez shot. You mentioned him throughout the pregame show. What an impact that he has for Mexico. Let's talk about the goal, though. In the 9th minute, it is a big turnover leading to that goal from Quiñones.
8: Yep, it was good pressure. It was high press up the field. They took advantage of a shaky start by South Africa. They didn't look technically very solid. They didn't look confident. We talked about South Africa being winless in the five games coming into this World Cup. And Mexico with, the crowd behind them, certainly the coach's press was get up them, push them high. They won the ball top of the 18-yard box. And then it was a rip shot from about 20 yards out as they won the ball. And for a goalkeeper, you know, one of my roommates when I played at Leeds United was a goalkeeper, Paul Robinson, that played in a World Cup as well. And I said, why is it always that the goalkeepers have such a hard time when the ball goes through their legs? And he says, the body just doesn't shift the legs side to side. It's always focused on forward and backwards. And the ball goes through the legs, the goalkeeper's got no chance. And obviously, Mexico get a perfect start in front of 80,000 fans.
7: You talked about how South Africa really worked their way into this game after that hydration break. You saw the chances come. Lyle Foster getting a header in the 38th minute, off target, but better from South Africa. And as we move in to sort of the keys to the second half, which we'll get to later on, we can talk about how that final 15 minutes of this second half went, the chances that South Africa created, and how Mexico, it really does feel like, Danny, that leading 1-0 right now, sooner rather than later, they're going to need a second goal.
8: They're going to need a second goal, and 1-0 is always gives a chance to South Africa to come back and nick a goal from either a counterattack, which they showed they could get in behind at speed. Mexico going to be playing on the front foot. South Africa have had a couple of chances in behind. But the biggest thing as well is, we talk about the crowd, that could be an asset, but it can also be a negative. When you start to feel and hear some of the boos and some of the pressure, that the players are human. They get to feel that pressure. So the longer it stays 1-0, if South Africa can take some of that confidence they built in that final 15 minutes, apply that early in the second half, try and nick that goal, the crowd noise and the volume of confidence and energy will change markedly for these players.
7: This is the first match of FIFA World Cup 2026. Mexico at Mexico City Stadium, leading South Africa by a score of 1-0 with that 9th-minute goal from Julian Quiñones. We'll get a break and we will get to some more keys to this second half as it is 1-0 Mexico. We will continue. 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

0: Welcome back to the halftime show. Mexico leading South Africa 1-0 in the first game of FIFA World Cup 2026. You're listening to FIFA World Cup 2026 on iHeartRadio. Jackson Feltz alongside national champion and All-American at North Carolina and former Sounders captain Danny Jackson. We are giving you all the insight here into this first half where Mexico got the 9th-minute goal from Julian Quiñones, leads 1-0 right now. Taking a look at some stats from that first half, Danny. Expected goals, obviously, one of the big new wave stats that we get here for soccer. And the expected goals from what I'm seeing, Danny, is 0.66 for Mexico, but only 0.06 for South Africa. And obviously, expected goals isn't the end-all be-all, but that certainly is one of the number of stats that I think we can point to as impactful from that first 45 minutes.
1: Yeah, I think possession at 57% for Mexico is how you dictate and control the game. 10 shots for Mexico. They've had some chances. Gutierrez towards the end of the game fluffed his lines going through when he got a feather pass by Quiñones, who's been the star man in that first half. But certainly Mexico will look to push, I think, in the beginning of this second half. Can they get that second goal? It's going to be vitally important.
0: Now let's take a look at the keys to this second half, where, as you mentioned, South Africa has a much better last 15 minutes of that first half. For keys for South Africa, how do they keep that going? How do they find a result here in this first game?
1: I think the messaging coming out of the locker room is going to be simple. You've got to cut out the mistakes. Don't start off the second half as you did the first, giving up a goal in the first 10 minutes. That's going to be key. The longer you can keep it tight, the more frustration you're going to feel on the field, the more frustration you'll feel in the stands. And that will energize South Africa, knowing they're doing a good job. They played a higher block. They put pressure higher up the field. They made Mexico feel uncomfortable at times. And I think what South Africa need to do is make sure that they, when they get a chance, they have to be clinical. Lyle Foster has had goals, plays in Burnley in England. He's the main man up front. He's been fed a couple of chances from wide areas. They've got some speed on the outside. Can they feed Foster through the middle? Can they nick a goal? And they have to execute really well in that final third.
0: And Danny, it's hope, right? Because the longer the underdog goes, only down one goal, the more hope that they gain and the more they can build off of potentially a quieting crowd.
1: Yeah, they get the ball up at times in the first half and you could see their shoulders drop, and that comes from a lack of confidence coming into the tournament, 5 winless. But the more they're into this game and they start to feel that from Mexico, the anxiety coming off those players for the Mexican national team, they'll feed off that. And I think for Mexico, they're going to have to find that second goal, as you mentioned, and they need to play a little bit, play with some more pace through the middle of the park. Sometimes you can get labored carrying the ball. You need to break lines quickly, feed the outside. Quiñones is a man that certainly has been a threat. More coming off the bench, that young, exciting 17-year-old.
0: Yeah, let's continue talking Mexico there for the keys, right? Because what I'm wondering is how important this is for the first 10 minutes of the second half. Mexico to come out flying, play on the front foot, and get a quick goal to end those hopes.
1: Yeah, it's that balance between pushing, pressing. It's worked by making South Africa feel uncomfortable in their defensive half of the field. But what they can be careful of is on the counterattack. Mexico will threat through players pushing up the field. They're going to advance players further the field in a higher press, but be careful what's behind you. And we talk about counter press, we talk about defending when you have the ball. They have to be aware of where the South African players are, because all it takes is a quick flick of the ball and all of a sudden it gets to 1-1. You've got a whole different 45 minutes you're looking at.
0: You think of that header opportunity for Lyle Foster in the 38th minute. And, I would also wonder for South Africa, the managing the balance of pushing numbers forward, but then it's on the back end where certainly you can't afford any giveaways, and Ronwell Williamson goal has been good, but he cannot, they really have to cover with that back 5+1 in goal.
1: That's the key. The goalkeeper's been their main man, captain of the team. He's famous for saving 4 penalties in the 2023 AFCON game against Cape Verde. So he's a player they'll continue to lean on, but again, set pieces. If they can get a corner kick here and there, deliver a good delivery in, attack the ball, that's where they're getting a chance to score as well.
0: This is the first game of FIFA World Cup 2026. Mexico playing at Mexico Stadium. It's a team that's stationed in Mexico City. They're playing essentially at home, and they're leading only 1-0 over South Africa in the first game of the World Cup. We'll be back for the post-game show, but the second half is coming up next. 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
7: Get some more chances now, because I don't see South Africa changing the game plan from building up from behind. If you don't succeed with that, change the game a little bit, like Thierry said, like put the longer ball until you feel your opponent, but they were stubborn with the right gameplay, and that's it.
8: Okay, more from the chaps at full time. Stay with us. Until then, it's back to the very capable hands of Landon Donovan alongside Ian Dark.
9: Thank you very much indeed, Rebecca. Some very interesting halftime chat, and I think the guys got it right. Looking at the way that the match is just set up, how are you seeing it from here, Landon?
10: I'm curious now, I said it before the break, how South Africa approached this psychologically. Do they go after it, or are they, it's weird to say, I know, but are they content to stay 1-0 and maybe sneak a goal somewhere? From Mexico's standpoint, it's less about, honestly, what the players want in. Will this crowd allow them to just take their foot off the pedal? I don't think so.
9: We shall see. Mexico have only lost one of 11 World Cup games when they've led at halftime. That was back in 1978 against Tunisia. Nearly caught out there. Fidalgo here. He's got an opportunity. He gets it right. Mira wanted that, and he was in space. If that had been pulled back to him. Oh, another howitzer from Gutierrez.
10: What are South Africa doing? You're a minute into the half. And boy, did they get lucky. Multiple chances here for Mexico. This one just taken a little too early from Gutierrez. I have no idea what Williams is doing there. After a phenomenal first half, he nearly ended the game there.
9: That's the ref cam. You can see how fast the game is. It's good to just see the odd little cameo from that particular camera. You get an idea of how quick the decision-making has to be at this exalted level of the game. As Fidalgo again, he's a bit of a pass picker in midfield, and I think every team needs one of those.
10: God, that was a big chance, Ian, for Mexico to go 2-0 up, and probably should have done a little better.
9: Lira had done really well coming from his defensive midfield position. He was waiting in space and the ball just wasn't pulled back to him. So that was a really big opportunity for Mexico to give themselves some clear water. Just to check on the teams. Going through there, there were no changes that we could see at half time. What a sight that is for the players to be playing in an arena like the Azteca. It opened in 1966 with a game against Tottenham Hotspur. Quiñones has done one again here. He's seen the goalkeeper off his line and tried his luck. That's how big his confidence is at the moment.
10: He is loving it right now. Danced through a few South African players. Ambitious, yes, but I can't blame him right now.
9: Every World Cup, you get a few breakout stars. Players nobody was talking about beforehand, but everybody's talking about a couple of weeks in. This is one of the many attractive propositions as Alvarado latches onto the ball here for Mexico. I think the problem for South Africa is they just look a little porous at the back. And they're making mistakes. They did for the goal. Nearly cost them again. Foster dispossessed. They're looking for a moment of inspiration from somebody.
10: This game has opened up quite a bit to start the second half. I was not expecting to see that. Mexico might just put their foot on the ball a little bit here and calm down.
9: Don't forget the United States. It's not their campaign tomorrow against Paraguay. We'll give you more details about that a little bit later on. And Gutierrez is broken in down. Is that a red card? It might be, you know, it will be. Denial of a goal scoring opportunity, and South Africa's problems grow.
10: And the only question here is going to be if he was onside or not. On first glance, it was very tight, but it looks like Sithole is going to be shown the door.
9: It will be looked at, of course, by VAR. Maybe we can call Mark Clattenburg, our referee.

0: close in, isn't it, to get that up and down. Jimenez, right into the wall, back to Gutierrez, and then Gallardo's effort is sliced into row, well, more than Z.
1: Double Z. I just say Z, I mean Z.
2: Yeah,
1: you say Z in a row. Good job by South Africa, by the way. Keep their wall tight. Two blockers did their job. And now it gets really interesting. Mexico are going to have all of the possession the rest of the way. South Africa, I predict, will be holding on for dear life.
0: They got it back from Rosie anyway.
1: They converted.
0: I've learned.
2: School of Landon Donovan.
0: Two countries separated by the same language. Gutierrez again is pretty bright, isn't he? Mudau got a good challenge in that time. The mountain just got a heck of a lot steeper for South Africa. Reinforcing with the mathematics in these groups, 12 groups, top two through, 8 best third places, you still could make it as long as you don't take a hammering in the first game. So maybe damage limitation might be part of South Africa's ploy from this point, but we shall see.
1: Well, certainly down a player now. They have to think about that, and I wouldn't be surprised if Hugo Broos makes some sort of substitution quickly here.
0: Yeah, you need to. That was the third South African red card in various World Cup campaigns.
1: This feels like a game now for Hibet Damar to come into. A great way to introduce the 17-year-old, up a man, not a lot of pressure, can go be creative and make plays, which they're going to need to do if South Africa sit in now.
0: A lot of talk about Gilberto Mora. He was really good in the Gold Cup last summer, a breakout star. I think he's been carrying a little bit of injury, not much of one, so I'm told. He's a real talent. Not ready, really, to start this game, but he still might have a pretty big part to play in this World Cup. Kind of hope so.
1: You know, a lot of times when you go up a player, up a man, a lot of coaches decide to just keep things as is. I was always of the opinion, you need to make changes too, because the game is completely different now. Of course, South Africa will be thinking about that defensively, but from an attacking standpoint, Mexico should too. Go win this game.
0: And South Africa on the attack, which has been something of a rarity in the game so far. Is Madiba, who likes to raid forward from left back usually, but there have been few chances to do that against this Mexican side, who's been letting in very few goals of late. It should be said they do look a pretty well organized outfit, which is handy always. And there is Madiba, and the handling from Rangel did make you kind of wonder for a moment.
1: I'd like to hear from Peter Schmeichel on this. My goalkeeper, Tim Howard, used to say, too, ball's moving like that and at altitude, it gets there a lot faster. And it's challenging, and it certainly tested Rangel.

0: incidentally scanned the QR code on the screen to vote for the Michelob Ultra Superior Player of the Match. I think I know who the leading contender might be so far.
1: It's pretty obvious.
0: Yeah. Not that we should lead the viewers on. No, we can do what they want.

0: even before the game, and I might be reading too much into this, I was watching South Africa warm up, and they looked a bit flat during that as well. Not like a team about to play an exciting game at the World Cup. And I think that has been reflected in the performance here.
1: Yeah, I said early on in the game, their body language was poor as well. The ball would turn over, a bad pass, and players were quite disappointed, throwing their arms up, and it don't look like a good collective team right now.
0: It's Alvarez. Wins the header. He's the captain of the team, even though he was left out of the 11. There's no sentiment when it comes to selection. The coach picks the 11 players he thinks can do the job, and you'd have to say he got that right. By the way, Raul Jimenez, with his goal, moved equal in the all-time Mexican scoring list with Jared Borghetti, who scored at the World Cup himself. Level on 46 goals, and of course Chicharito was with us today. Good to see him. Still leads the way.
1: He'll be a happy guy today, Ian.
0: 52 for him. So popular around here, he needs a disguise, I think. Luis Chavez. A very relaxed Mexico. Likewise, their huge support here. It's been a sea of green, the Azteca. Correction, the whole city's been a sea of green. Gonzalez lays it back. Against nine men here, they can just keep passing the football. Always somebody free. Piece of cake, Vega. I'm going to get in on the scoring act. A World Cup goal is a World Cup goal after all. Mudau here needs a bit of support. Taken out of it by Montes, and that's got to be a card. What are they protesting about, the Mexican players? There's absolutely no case at all.
1: Although I did see the referee go to his back pocket initially. Oh, yeah. Wow. Wow. That's what they were protesting.
0: Cesar Montes, red card. Let's bring Mark in again on that. What did you see there, Mark?
2: Wait, first of all, what it has to be is it has to be a goal scoring opportunity. And what three elements that the referee is looking at is the position of the ball. Does the attacker have control over the ball? Yes, he does. Is the ball going towards the goal? There could be a slight doubt because it does change slightly direction. But when you look at the replay again, that attacker can easily get onto the ball and be one and one with a goalkeeper. And there's no covering defender, so I can understand why the referees give that. It'll split opinions because the ball does slightly change direction. But I believe that this attacker could easily have got on to the end of that ball and have a one-on-one with the goalkeeper. So I believe the referee was right to issue the red card.
0: You think it was a clear scoring opportunity, Mark?
2: Yeah, but they took out the clear and obvious in the laws of the game some years ago. And what the referee has to do is look at three elements. Does the attacker have control over the ball? Is there any covering defenders? And if the way the angle of the ball changes direction, but the angle of the ball doesn't change that much towards the goal line, that attacker can still easily get onto the ball and have a one-on-one chance with the goalkeeper.
0: Thank you, Mark. Mark's a third red card on the opening day of the World Cup.
1: I gotta say, I have a good friend, Tim Howard, who's part of the goalkeepers union, always protects them. That feels a bit protective of this referee. That's a harsh red card. I can't see that being a red card.
0: Mark did say opinions would differ. He's right. It is a debate, that one. But
1: well, look, he knows
0: it better than us.
1: He knows the exact
0: rules. He's the guy that's ref at the top level. So.
1: I'm just saying, I've played a lot of games, and I've never seen that given as a red card.
0: I'm not arguing with Mark Flattenberg about refereeing. He knows what he's doing. And because they made a real mess of that South Africa. And that very definitely wasn't a scoring opportunity because they missed up the free kick. Well, who'd have thought it? And is that an indication that the referees are certainly not going to be shy and probably fairly hard line in their approach to things at this World Cup? We'll see.
1: Well, this referee, Brazilian referee, is known for being pretty strict. And so you got to know that coming into the game as well. But again, I just feel that's harsh. That did not look like a red card to me.
0: Here's Matt Gopa for South Africa, Apollis. And then Mokoena. After everything that's happened, South Africa might almost take 2-0 and hope they can repair the damage somewhere else. Playing with nine players, Mexico have clearly, I think, settled for this scoreline. Looks like that anyway, unless they're gifted another one in, what is it, 7 minutes added time.
1: Yeah, there might be a bit more now too.
0: The first opening match ever at the World Cup with three red cards. I'm unsurprised to learn that. Sibisi, he probably had his heart in his mouth after that challenge in the penalty area earlier on, but I think the ref got that right in waving away the penalty appeal. So that's Montes out of the next game for Mexico. That might give a chance for Alvarez to come into the starting lineup, maybe as a centre back.
1: Yeah.
0: I do that occasionally. Clock ticks round, 96th minute. We're nearly done here. The World Cup is up and underway. Make no mistake, there will be shocks along the way. There always are. Hey, there were shocks in the qualifying tournament. Italy aren't here again. Baker can chase this down. He's got Gonzalez waiting in the middle for a cross. It was on the highest quality cross. And here's Apollis for South Africa. The game very stretched now. Mudau thought he was taken out. Referee let that go. Still down. And in pain. It's a long way back from where South Africa are right now in this World Cup.
1: Well, I guess we'll find out, Ian, right? You were discussing this earlier. Can 3 points get you through as a third place team, potentially? Certainly 4 you think would do it, but you never know.
0: The referee's blown for time. A game of 3 red cards, but crucially 2 goals for Mexico to get them off to a winning start. The first time they've ever won a World Cup opener. Quiñones and then Jimenez. 3 points Mexico, none, and a heap of trouble for South Africa. Let's get it back to Rebecca Lowe in Los Angeles.
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8: It is a 2-0 victory for Mexico over South Africa to open up FIFA World Cup 2026. Welcome in to the post-match show, Jackson Feltz alongside the former national champion and All-American at North Carolina and Sounders captain, Danny Jackson. The World Cup here has begun, and it has begun with a win for one of the host countries, Mexico, at Mexico City Stadium, getting the victory, a ninth-minute goal leading off at the very start of this game by Quiñones, and then it was the 67th minute where Raul Jimenez headed in a pinpoint perfect cross to make the game 2-0. Danny, your opening thoughts on what has been the first match of the FIFA World Cup.
9: Well, job done for Mexico. It wasn't the most the perfect game in any way, shape, or form, but certainly they got the job done. They got the 3 points. Getting off to a good start in a tournament like this is most important. We talked about the crowd. They started to get some boos in that second half. They weren't like what they were doing playing down nine men. So the question is for Mexico now is how can they kick on? How can they continue to play better? They've got some players that came off the bench in Mora that started to ignite the crowd. And the game really changed in a five-minute spell. You start to hear some of those boos. They weren't playing on the front foot. They weren't trying to chase that second goal by being up a man. And all of a sudden, you know, Mora comes on, the crowd gets lifted, they get energized, and then Jimenez gets that goal. And in any tournament, you want your number nine, your marquee man to get off the board. He did today, and he got that 2-0 win.
8: Danny, the red card that happened in the 50th minute to Sotole, that put Mexico up a man. And then later on, they went up two men after a red card for Zawane for slapping a player in the face. I think one of the big talking points out of this game is going to be for Mexico. You played up at least one man, two men for a little bit, and then that went back to one with a Montes red card for Mexico in the 92nd minute. You only get a 2-0 win. What does that say about Mexico?
9: I think there's much work to do, and I think the expectation was getting higher. They'd had some poor results coming into the new year, and in 2026, they've been on a good run of results. But certainly the 5-1 win against Serbia in the final warm-up game gave the team confidence they could score. But you've got to think as well, these are young kids out there as well. There's a lot of pressure from an entire nation taking the day off work, a national holiday, the Mexican capital shutting down, playing in an iconic stadium. There's a lot going for these young kids and these young men to put in a performance. They got the win. At the end of the day, come tomorrow, they'll forget what the performance was like. It's 3 points. They sit on top of the table. But from a home opener, I mean, from a tournament opener, I was thinking back, 1990, Cameroon played Argentina, two red cards. And then we look back and suddenly it's three red cards because Montes got his red card at the end. Iran versus US, three red cards, 1998. That was the game. And the other one with four red cards was the Battle of Nuremberg between the Netherlands and Portugal. That was four red cards. So, you know, today was the referee was throwing out those cards left and right.
8: And that's what I'm wondering, Danny, if there is a reason to read more into that than maybe it was just a one-off game, first game of the tournament, and we may not see red card. Because a lot of people probably think, gosh, are we going to see games regularly where we see one, two, three red cards?
9: There's a number of new rules coming in that the players have to wrap their heads around. You know, getting off the field in time, trying to prevent time wasting. If a goalkeeper goes down, time wasting to get players on the side to get some comments from the coach. They can't do that anymore. But certainly, I think each of the red cards was pretty worthy, right? One-on-one going into the second half, the worst possible start for South Africa. We talked about it at halftime. Can they be disciplined? Stay in the game, nick a goal to get a point? Well, they did the worst possible thing. They got a red card. in the first 5 minutes. And then the other two red cards were most likely, you know, warranted as well. So, you know, you can't question the referee. You know, by the rules of the game, they were all red cards. Hopefully we don't see much more of that as the tournament goes on.
8: Well, it's 2-0 by a final score, Mexico defeating South Africa. Our game recap is brought to you by the Home Depot. 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The Home Depot, official FIFA World Cup 2026 supporter, subject to availability. Jackson Felts and Danny Jackson, the former All-American and national champion in North Carolina. We will come back and we will continue breaking down the end of this game and then look ahead to what's next here in the FIFA World Cup 2026. We'll continue. 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
10: DraftKings Sports is live in all 50 states. Yes, that means you, California. The whole world is watching one tournament right now. Group stage chaos, knockout drama, stoppage time, heartbreak. And the good news is the DraftKings Sports app is now live in California. So whether you're catching the early kickoff before work or the late match at the bar, you're in on every minute, every match, every moment, all on one app. Right here in California, the world's biggest stage in the palm of your hand. 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